0: 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Today's National Day gives everyone a pass on food. 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
0: An auction next month will celebrate what would have been the 100th birthday of Marilyn Monroe. Over 100 items from the life and career of the Hollywood icon are up for sale. Julian's Auctions say the sale, presented with Turner Classic Movies, begins June 4th at the Peninsula Beverly Hills. The collection includes a wide range of personal and professional items tied to Monroe, including the front entry gate from her Brentwood home. I'm Chris Caraggio, NBC News Radio.
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0: We are the NFHS. That stands for the National Federation of State High School Associations. 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And so, we stand. 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
1: Welcome to the Line on Agriculture Report. This is Lori Boyer for the Ag Information Network. Wheat is finding a new market in aquaculture. U.S. Wheat Associates is promoting the grain as a key ingredient in salmon feed in South America. U.S. Wheat's Director of Communications, Julia DeBess.
2: So in Chile, salmon are produced in pens that are off the shore. And so feed ingredients have to do some very specific things. They require a lot of energy resource because salmon are constantly moving and eating as they grow. And because of that, they need a really high fat content in their feed. A salmon pellet is actually about 40% oil. And so one of the reasons that wheat is a really important part of that ration is they have to find exactly the right binding agent that can serve as a particle that can expand and hold as much of that oil content as possible so that the oil doesn't just drip out. You can't have an oily pellet. It won't float in the right space in the water. And it also, that oil content is what those fish need.
1: DeBess says wheat's binding properties keep feed pellets intact long enough for salmon to consume them. She says this is crucial because salmon won't touch broken or crumbling feed. Be sure to tune in tomorrow for part two of this report as we look into how U.S. Wheat Associates hopes to expand the aquaculture market beyond South America.
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5: This is Tim Hamrich of the Ag Information Network with your Farm of the Future report. About 31% of U.S. farmland is owned by non-operating landowners, and farmland as an asset class continues to attract interest from investors. But given the current state of the farm economy, can farmland continue to meet investor expectations? AcreTrader's Rob Moore thinks so, with one big caveat: that those expectations are realistic and not based on expected farmer cash flows.

0: if you just silo American farmland, you should expect IRRs in the mid to high single digits. And I think for investors, when they're presented that product, honestly, again, this is a risk-adjusted return. The cash flow off of particularly row crop farmland in the United States in today's interest rate environment, nobody's coming in for the cash flow. I think that's good. I think in 2020 and 2021, there were a lot of people that got into the asset class saying, man, the return here, the cash return is really interesting to me, and the appreciation is the bonus. And I think that's not only disingenuous, it does a disservice to the farmers and the industry writ large. The focus should not be on the cash flow off of the farmer. Our approach to the investor class has been, hey, let's be really honest with you, this is a 2 to 4% cash on cash asset class.
1: Moore said farmland investors need to understand the risks, liquidity, and modest historical returns before considering investing in farmland.
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4: I don't know about you, but I'm on total pins and needles as I look toward summer, what with extremely low snowpack, persistent drought in Idaho, El Nino versus La Nina and their potential effects. David Sparks, Idaho Ag Today. It looks like there are mixed signals regarding what summer months weather might look like in the continental U.S., as USDA meteorologist Brad Rippey explains.
5: We're kind of between La Nina and El Nino, so we really don't have a signal coming in from the Pacific. That means that other factors, lately we've been seeing kind of an odd blocking pattern starting to bring the cold air down. And it looks like that general pattern may continue, but these blocking patterns are very tough to foresee more than a few weeks ahead of time. So it's kind of a low confidence summer forecast, unfortunately, in terms of how weather patterns might play out.
4: Yet what several forecasters are expecting for June, July, and August is
5: a ridge of high pressure for the summer in parts of the western United States. So we may see drought lingering roughly across the western half of the country, maybe even intensifying. Western U.S. looks hot. The northwest looks dry. There's that persistence or development drought forecast for roughly the western half of the country, Pacific Coast to the Great Plains.
4: So hats off to you ag producers who have to plan ahead in every sense of the probability space. Oh, and one other thing, good luck.
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0: Welcome to the Line on Agriculture Report. This is Lori Boyer for the Ag Information Network. Today is part two of our series on wheat in aquaculture. U.S. Wheat Associates says the South American salmon market is just the beginning. Director of Communications with U.S. Wheat, Julia DeBest, says the organization is now working to grow its footprint in fish farming markets around the world.
1: South America is kind of our pioneer market that we're working with on these, but there are other aquaculture markets in other parts of the world. So Southeast Asia obviously has a lot of aquaculture production, some opportunities there, obviously very competitive on the supplies that they can get. But aquaculture is a growing industry around the world. And so as we kind of get this foothold and this really good technical understanding of what exactly, what kind of wheat, what varieties we really best perform for this market, we'll be able to apply that to other markets in other parts of the world.
0: For American wheat farmers, DeBest says international market expansion like this means long-term opportunity for growers.
1: There are the places where we can find new areas of growth and new areas of demand on behalf of U.S. wheat farmers. And how do we position U.S. wheat farmers and showcase all of the great aspects of the reliability, the quality, the value of the U.S. wheat supply system?
0: Julia DeBest with U.S. Wheat Associates.
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4: This is Tim Hamrich of the Ag Information Network with your Farm of the Future report. Farming is filled with costs, and they're going up. But there are also opportunity costs hidden in every business, including agriculture. Shane Thomas of Upstream Ag Insights calls these unrealized costs of pursuing one strategy versus all other options a strategy tax. He applies the idea to agribusiness and farming, where success may require giving something else up.
5: So a strategy tax essentially refers to the trade-offs or the internal friction that incurs as a result of pursuing some specific strategic direction. And so this can just be looked at as like you can only focus on so many things. And so if you're trying to focus on you're juggling eight balls, it's really hard to juggle eight balls, but it's really easy to juggle two with your two hands, right? When it comes to strategic initiatives, lots of companies, lots of people try to do everything. We're just naturally optimizers too, especially in a business setting. We want to optimize for, hey, we could do that, we could do that, we could do this. But you look at all of these different businesses in any industry, focus tends to win out. But when you focus, there's always this something you have to give up. But the idea is that if your strategy is right and you're building in the right direction, the upside of going in that alternative direction is higher than the alternative of trying to do both.
4: Again, that's Shane Thomas of Upstream Ag Insights.
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3: As U.S. wheat acres hit a record low, Idaho holds steady. David Sparks, Idaho Ag Today. As total U.S. wheat acres have continued to decline for the past three decades, Idaho wheat acres have remained stable. Before 1996, this country's total wheat, corn, and soybean acres were about the same every year, ranging between 62 million and 71 million each. But since then, soybean and corn acres have continued to increase while wheat acres have headed the other direction. Except in Idaho. The state's farmers plant about 1.2 million acres of wheat each year, and according to USDA's prospective planting report, U.S. farmers plan to plant 95 million acres of corn and 85 million acres of soybeans in 2026. The nation's farmers plan to plant 44 million acres of wheat, down 3% from last year, and, if realized, it will be the lowest U.S. wheat acreage since records began in 1919. Meanwhile, Idaho farmers plan to plant 1.24 million acres of wheat this year, up 2% from 1.22 million acres last year. So why wheat and not corn and soybeans in Idaho? Idaho is not a soybean state, and most of the corn grown here, about 350,000 acres per year, goes to feed for dairies.
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0: move tonight.
1: Bearday County deserves leadership that listens and acts. Larry Vila, candidate for county commissioner in District 1, is ready to bring government back to the people. A believer in hard work and community values, Larry is committed to serving all residents of the Bearday Valley. He'll listen first, then take action, working to restore and protect the spirit that makes our county strong. Larry Vila, committed to do what it takes to make Bear Lake strong. Vote Larry Vila for county commissioner, District 1. Election day is May 19th. Bearday County deserves leadership that listens and acts. Larry Vila, candidate for county commissioner in District 1, is ready to bring government back to the people. A believer in hard work and community values, Larry is committed to serving all residents of the Bearday Valley. He'll listen first, then take action, working to restore and protect the spirit that makes our county strong. Larry Vila, committed to do what it takes to make Bear Lake strong. Vote Larry Vila for county commissioner, District 1. Election day is May 19th.

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2: It was said of Dave Mather that he spent as much time in jail as he did in the occupation of putting others in there. Dave is also known as Mysterious Dave Mather because supposedly little is known about his life. But we know enough that if he notched his pistol each time he assisted in sending someone to their reward, he would have had to carry a couple of guns. In 1876, he assisted in the lynching of an innocent man. In January of 1880, he killed two men and seriously wounded another. 3 days later, he killed another man. February of that year, he helped lynch three men. In 1884, during a stint as a lawman in Dodge City, he got crosswise with Thomas Nixon and killed him. Dave was heard to mumble, "I ought to have killed him 6 months ago." An example of the scrapes Dave got into and his method of getting out of them happened on May 10, 1885. Mather had been playing cards in Ashland, Kansas with a grocer named David Barnes. After Barnes won two out of three hands, Mather threw his cards at Barnes and picked up the pot of money. David Barnes pulled his gun and put a hole in Mather's hat. He was aiming elsewhere. Meanwhile, Mather's brother, who happened to be the bartender, pulled his gun and started shooting. Dave Mather did likewise. When the shooting stopped and the room cleared of gun smoke, David Barnes, the card player, was dead, and two innocent bystanders had holes in their legs. The Mather brothers were arrested, but after posting a $3,000 bond, Dave mysteriously rode out of town to seek more notches for his gun elsewhere. You've just heard another story from Old West Radio. I'm Dakota Livesay.

0: We are happy to be here. I did not say we were happy to get up so early.
1: I do not rise and shine. I slowly emerge from my blanket burrito and throw back the caffeine like it's dang holy water and pray that it's enough to keep me from throat punching someone by 10 a.m.
2: The only thing worse than waking up is realizing that you have to interact with everybody else.
3: You ever have one of them days when you're holding a stick and everybody just starts looking like a pinata?
4: Did y'all know that when you're dead, you don't know you're dead? All of the pain is felt by others. Same thing happens when you're stupid.
5: You done messed up. We all wanted to be adults so bad. And now look at us. Stressed, broke, and tired. Excited when laundry's done.
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8: Oh, there we go. Good morning and welcome to another Morning Chit Chat here on The Wave. Lisa Hillier with you here in the morning. It's Tuesday, today the 12th day of May already. It is 5.5 minutes into the 7 o'clock hour, 42 degrees here in Montpelier, and it is going to be a

0: the rest of the week here in the Bear Lake Valley and what to plan for the weekend. We'll also go over news. We've got our text-in topic today. 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
3: NBC News Radio, I'm Michael Kastner. President Trump heads to China today for a meeting with Chinese President Xi Jinping. The meeting between the two leaders comes at a pivotal time in U.S.-China relations with the emergence of the Iran war. NBC's Alice Barr says with the war in the background, Trump has noted China gets much of its oil through the Strait of Hormuz.
4: The president suggesting that pressure point could push Xi to convince Iran to reopen the strait.
5: He'd like to see it get done.
4: As he vents frustration over negotiations with Tehran, casting doubt on how long the ceasefire will hold.
3: Pentagon Chief Pete Hegseth is going back before the House and Senate today. Mark Mayfield reports.
6: Hegseth will be joined by the chairman of the Joint Chiefs of Staff, General Dan Kane, at the subcommittee hearings concerning the Department of War's 2027 budget request, with a major focus on the war with Iran. Hegseth testified about his budget in hearings just about 2 weeks ago. He will no doubt face pushback from Democrats and perhaps some Republicans over the state of the Iran war.
3: Republicans scored a victory Monday in the Supreme Court in the ongoing redistricting battle. More from Tammy Trujillo.
7: In a 6-3 ruling, the justices lifted a federal court's injunction against Alabama Republicans' congressional map, paving the way for it to be used in the 2026 midterms. The move gives Republicans a shot at picking up at least one extra House seat. The conservative justices agreed to allow Alabama to remove one of the state's two majority black districts. The court leaned on its earlier decision to void Louisiana's map, saying it relied too much on race.
3: Media entrepreneur Byron Allen is set to buy a majority stake in BuzzFeed. The deal, announced Monday, would keep the struggling digital publisher afloat while making Allen CEO. The deal is expected to close by the end of the month. Michael Kastner, NBC News Radio. Officials believe the body found near railroad tracks in Bexar County, Texas yesterday is connected to the six people found dead in a boxcar in Laredo over the weekend. Bexar County Sheriff Javier Salazar says a sensor on the car was triggered when it was at the location where the body was discovered.
8: And for whatever reason, at some point when the sensor went off here, he may have been either thrown from the train after being found deceased or fell from the train and deceased as a result.
3: The medical examiner is working to identify the man and determine the cause and manner of his death. Salazar says San Antonio police received a phone call from someone in another state who had received a message from a relative trapped in a very hot boxcar who was having physical trouble. Young people in the U.S. feel much less optimistic about the job market than older people, and it's the largest gap of any country in the world. A new Gallup World Poll finds 43% of Americans 15 to 34 think it's a good time to find a job, compared to 64% of those 55 and older. There are other countries where young people are less optimistic, but older adults in those places share a similar outlook. A major legal battle is brewing between South Florida law enforcement and Hollywood. Natalie Rodriguez with a sneak peek.
9: The number one Netflix film after release, The Rip, stars Matt Damon and Ben Affleck, based on a real 2016 $20 million drug cash seizure in Miami Lakes, but it was shot in Hialeah. Mayor Brian Calvo calls its depiction of his city a slap in the face.

0: Yeah. Only reason. You're Hialeah PD.
1: It's pronounced Hialeah.
2: Real cops Jonathan Santana and Jason Smith claim they were defamed by being portrayed as crooked cops. They're suing. Meanwhile, Calvo's exploring legal actions, but says he's extended an invite to both Affleck and Damon.
1: We're asking for either our fair share of monetary damage, or we're asking for the depiction to be a real depiction of the professionalism of this department.
3: Michael Kastner, NBC News Radio.
4: 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The University of Utah last week signed a memorandum of understanding with the National Laboratory of the Rockies to enable greater research collaborations that are aimed at strengthening the U.S. energy system. This partnership comes as a pivotal moment when strengthening the nation's energy resilience is more important than ever. President Taylor Randall said in a statement, "Together we're more capable of tackling the toughest scientific challenges." The three-year agreement aims to prioritize research on some of the most pressing national security and energy priorities, including water security, advanced manufacturing, AI-driven science and computing, and, unsurprisingly, as the flagship university of a state that has made it a priority, critical minerals. Everyday technologies like batteries, cell phones, semiconductors, and defense systems require components made from critical materials and rare earth elements, many of which are imported from abroad. With the U.S. rapidly expanding domestic resources of critical minerals in hopes of reducing reliance on foreign sources, Utah is not just following suit, but positioning itself to be a domestic leader in the critical minerals race. In January, Utah Governor Spencer Cox announced the launch of Mission Critical to reduce America's dependence on China for materials essential to national security and to make the Beehive State the top designation for critical mineral extraction and processing. In April, the U's Board of Trustees voted to establish the Institute for Critical and Strategic Minerals at the university. While still pending final approval from the Utah System of Higher Education, the Institute aims to harness education, workforce development, and research to expand domestic production of critical minerals and rare earth elements in the state. Now, the new agreement will look to build on previous forays by advancing what has been a long-standing partnership between individual U faculty and laboratory researchers through shared facilities, jointed proposal developments, visiting scholar programs, student internships, career pathways to national labs, and more. All right, and Cache County Sheriff's deputies have arrested a 46-year-old Plymouth man who fled from authorities following a reported domestic violence-related burglary in Hiram on Monday afternoon. Chief Deputy Mickelshaun Barchi with the Cache County Sheriff's Office said deputies responded to the incident just before 1 p.m. Authorities said property was damaged during the burglary, and the suspect, identified as Shane Hess, fled on foot when deputies arrived. The Sheriff's Office, assisted by Logan City Police and the Utah Highway Patrol, established a containment perimeter in the area. A canine unit conducted a brief track but was unable to locate the suspect. Nearby schools were temporarily placed on a secure protocol during the search. The protocol was later lifted, and authorities say there are no known threats to the schools or the surrounding community. Barchi said Hess was located later Monday night. Pending charges have yet to be released. All right, brace yourselves. Yeah, record temperatures coming tomorrow. That's the outlook from the National Weather Service in Pocatello. Meteorologist Travis Wyatt tells East Idaho News that temperatures will be in the 80s and possibly even the low 90s in some areas both Tuesday and Wednesday. Wyatt notes that Sunday was the first time in 2026 that temperatures reached 80 degrees in Pocatello. It will likely reach 90 in the Gate City on Wednesday. The current record for a 90-degree day on May 12th in Pocatello happened in 2001, according to Wyatt. The daytime temperatures was 92 degrees that day. In 2013, the temperature was 90 degrees on May 13th. And

0: will likely be hitting that again this week in Pocatello. In Idaho Falls, the record high for May 12th and 13th respectively was 87. That was in 2013, with temperatures expected to reach 88 degrees in Idaho Falls today. Wyatt says he expects the previous record will be broken. With the rise in temperatures, Wyatt says it's also going to get windy. He's forecasting breezy conditions on Tuesday, but a wind advisory is in effect for Wednesday afternoon. Throughout eastern Idaho, wind gusts will range from 45 to 55 miles per hour. The windy conditions will start around noon, Wyatt says, but the brunt of it will happen between 3 and 9 p.m. Chances of rain are only slight on Wednesday. If there is any precipitation, Wyatt says it will be minuscule. All right. And by Thursday, we'll see a significant drop in temperatures. Highs will dip into the 60s and 70s that day and continue into the weekend. We've got similar forecast down here in southeast Idaho for today, tomorrow, and through the weekend, and we'll talk more about that coming up here on The Wave. 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
0: All right, it is time to check in on our text-in topic for today. Today we're going to talk about sounds, and more specifically, yeah, the sounds that annoy us. You ever notice how there are certain sounds that just flip a switch in your brain? Like, just like you're living your life, everything's fine, and then suddenly someone starts chewing like they're auditioning for a nature documentary. I don't know about you, but my soul absolutely leaves my body during that. Yeah, it's wild. We all have that one sound that just instantly makes us tense up, cringe, or even consider moving to a remote cabin in the woods. And for some people, it's nails on a chalkboard. For others, it's slurping, loud chewing, pen clicking, leaf blowing at 6 a.m. Yeah, what is it? What is that sound that just puts you over the edge? 208-254-0059. You can text in or call in your response this morning and tell me, is there a sound that you just, you can't take it? You absolutely hate it. Every time you hear it, it just makes you cringe. 208-254-0059. Again, text in or call in your response this morning. I'm going to write down your phone number when you do. We're going to add it to the drawing in at 8:35 this morning. We're going to draw out one of those phone numbers. That person will win a free 6-inch sandwich from Subway. So get in on today's drawing opportunity by simply responding to the question. Tell me the sound that you absolutely hate.
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2: Bear Lake Valley's weather.
0: All right. Today, yesterday, actually, around the region, Boise had a high of 84. It was 84 in Idaho Falls, 84 in Pocatello, Logan, 85 degrees, 92 in Salt Lake City, 100 degrees in St. George yesterday. And here in the Bear Lake Valley, we had a high of 77. Our overnight low was 37. Mountain Home recorded the highest temperature in the state. They had 87 for their high. Stanley was the coldest overnight with a low of 29. Today we are expecting highs in the low 80s, mostly sunny, 5 to 10 mile per hour winds today. And then overnight, we're looking for lows in the 40s. Wednesday, they're saying highs in the upper 70s with overnight lows in the 30s. Windy conditions increasing 25 to 30 miles per hour possible here in the Bear Lake Valley. Overnight lows in the 30s on Wednesday. Thursday, mid-60s for the high, and sunshine will be in the upper 60s with partly cloudy conditions Friday. Saturday, Sunday, partly cloudy, mid-60s for the high Saturday, and we'll be in the mid-50s on Sunday. Currently, around the valley, Cokeville is currently... We don't know what Cokeville is because it doesn't want to report. There we go, 42 degrees. In Geneva, it is 45 degrees. Pegram is currently reporting in at 47. Georgetown is 45. Here in Montpelier, actually Garden City. Let's look at Garden City. 51 degrees. In Paris, it is currently 46 degrees, and Montpelier, 44.
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0: I'm Lisa Hillier, filling in for Jared today on your SVI Sports Network. The Bucks are open to receiving trade calls for forward Giannis Antetokounmpo, according to a report from ESPN. The two-time MVP has spent all 13 years of his career with the Bucks. Team co-owner Jimmy Haslam said last week that he expects the situation to be resolved ahead of the NBA draft next month. The reigning champion Thunder have locked up their spot in the Western Conference Finals. Oklahoma City completed the four-game sweep of the Lakers with a 115-110 victory in LA. The Thunder will face either the Spurs or the Timberwolves in the next round. Elsewhere, the Cavaliers evened up their series against the Pistons with a 112-103 home victory in Game 4. Playoff action continues tonight with the Spurs hosting the Timberwolves in Game 5. The best of seven series is tied at 2-2. The NFL regular season will kick off Sunday night football with a pair of NFC East rivals squaring off. The New York Giants will host the Dallas Cowboys in Week 1 on September 13th at MetLife Stadium. The game will feature the debut of new Giants head coach John Harbaugh, who joins Big Blue after 18 seasons leading the Baltimore Ravens. This is the eighth time since 2012 the Giants and Cowboys are facing each other in the season opener. A rare NFL matchup is taking place on Thanksgiving this upcoming season. The Cowboys will square off against the Eagles from Arlington. It's just the third time in the NFC East rivals will battle each other on Turkey Day, with the last contest taking place back in 2014. Schedule leaks are expected to continue this week until the full slate is officially released on Thursday. The Chargers are adding a veteran playmaker to their offense. NFL Network reports that Los Angeles is signing tight end David Njoku to a one-year deal that is worth up to $8 million. The Chargers announced the signing but did not disclose the terms of the contract. The 29-year-old has spent his entire nine-year NFL career with the Cleveland Browns after being a first-round selection in 2017 draft. The one-time Pro Bowler has 34 touchdowns in 118 career games. The Steelers are making an important signing. The team extended Chris Boswell on Monday. ESPN reports the four-year deal is worth $28 million, which ties the Cowboys' Brandon Aubrey as the highest-paid kicker in NFL history. Boswell made almost 85% of his field goals last season. He missed just one of his 43 extra point attempts. The 35-year-old has spent his entire 11-year career with Pittsburgh. And the Stanley Cup playoffs continued on Monday. The Colorado Avalanche beat the Minnesota Wild 5-2 to take a 3-1 lead in their series. The action continues with two more games on Tuesday. The Montreal Canadiens will host the Buffalo Sabres in Game 4 of their series before the Vegas Golden Knights and the Anaheim Ducks face off in Game 5 in Sin City. Yesterday in the Major League Baseball American League, it was the Guardians over the Angels. The Orioles beat the Yankees. The Rays picked up a win over the Blue Jays and the Mariners defeating the Astros. In National League, the Giants picked up a big win over the Dodgers. And in Interleague play, the Diamondbacks defeated the Rangers. Tonight in the American League, the Angels will be in Cleveland, the Yankees in Baltimore, the Rays in Toronto, the Royals will be in Chicago taking on the White Sox, and the Mariners will be in Houston. In National League, the Nationals will be in Cincinnati, the Rockies in Pittsburgh, the Cubs at Atlanta, the Padres in Milwaukee, the Giants will be in LA taking on the Dodgers. And in Interleague play, the Phillies are in Boston tonight, the Tigers will be in New York taking on the Mets, the Marlins in Minnesota, the Diamondbacks in Texas, and the Cardinals will be at the Athletics. And in local sports, yesterday was the start of the state golf tournament up at Eagle Island in Boise. As of last night, after the first 18 holes, both the girls and boys Bear Lake golf teams are standing in third place. They're in a great position as they will start off today, and all of our golfers will be in the top ranking spots, and they will tee off early this morning at 8 a.m. Good luck to them. We'll let you know how things end with the state golf tournament tomorrow. And just a reminder that the track team is also headed up to state. Individuals from both the boys and girls teams will be competing at Boise in Middleton on Friday and Saturday. Good luck to them. Rodeo this week is in Pocatello in the upper arena. District rodeo will take place here in Bear Lake next weekend, the 21st through the 23rd. I'm Lisa Hillier, and this is your SVI Sports Network. 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
0: All right, let's check in on birthdays. See who is celebrating today. Former MLB All-Star and manager Philippe Alou is 91 today. He played 17 years in the MLB, including time with the Braves, the Giants, and the Yankees. He was named an All-Star three times during his playing career, finishing his pro tenure with 206 home runs and 2,101 hits. He was a manager for both the Montreal Expos and the San Francisco Giants, earning the National League Manager of the Year Award in 1994. With the Expos. He finished his managing career in 2006 with a .503 winning percentage. In 2015, he was inducted into the Canadian Baseball Hall of Fame. Rock and Roll Hall of Famer Steve Winwood is 78 today. Before pursuing a solo career, he was the frontman for the bands Spencer Davis Group and Traffic. Rocker Billy Squire is 76 today. Award-winning country singer Kix Brooks is 71. He's half of the country duo Brooks and Dunn. Actor Emilio Estevez is 64. His credits include the films The Breakfast Club, St. Elmo's Fire, Young Guns, The Way, Bobby, and The Mighty Ducks. Actor Stephen Baldwin is 60 today. His credits include the movies I'm in Love with a Church Girl, Dark Storm, Last Exit to Brooklyn, Biodome, and The Usual Suspects. Also the TV series Celebrity Apprentice and The Young Writers. He is the youngest of the Baldwin brothers. Skateboarding legend Tony Hawk is 58 today. Actress Kim Fields is 57. Her credits include the sitcoms Living Single and The Facts of Life. She also appeared on the reality TV show The Real Housewives of Atlanta. Golfer Jim Furyk is 56. He won the U.S. Open in 2003. Golfer Mike Weir is 56. He won the Masters in 2003. And Emmy and Academy Award winning actor Rami Malek is 45. He won the award for his role as Elliot Anderson in the TV show Mr. Robot and for his role as Freddie Mercury in Bohemian Rhapsody. His other credits include the movies Short Term 12, Need for Speed, The Master, No Time to Die, and Night at the Museum films. All right, here in the Bear Lake Valley on this 12th day of May, we have a bunch of people celebrating. Happy birthday today to Riley Phillips, to Brent King, Linda Roberts, Renee Roberts, and Aubrey Curl. We hope you all have a fantastic day today and every day. Happy birthday.

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3: 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Funeral services for Naomi Sorensen will be held on Saturday, May 16th at 11 a.m. in the Georgetown First Ward LDS Chapel. Friends may call at the church from 9:30 to 10:45 a.m. prior to the services. Burial will be in the Georgetown Cemetery. And this Wednesday, the 13th of May, it's $5 Bag Day at the Hospital Auxiliary Thrift Store. $5 Bag Day. The City of Montpelier has announced new watering hours for the residents and their residential watering schedule. Effective immediately, watering is permitted only between 5 a.m. and 11 a.m. and 6 p.m. and 11 p.m. Violations policy. First violation is a written warning. The second violation is a citation. And the third would be mandatory installation of water meter at the property owner's expense. Okay, so 5 a.m. to 11 a.m. and 6 p.m. to 11 p.m. This Wednesday at the Bear Lake Senior Center, bingo starts at 10 a.m. They're serving chicken fried steak for lunch and chair fitness at 12:30. On Thursday, the art group will meet at 9 a.m. Alfredo Potato for lunch. The Quilt Guild meets at 6 o'clock on Thursday night. And Friday, the book club will be meeting. Amy Nielsen will be entertaining, and it's chicken enchilada casserole. The regular school board meeting for the month of May is tonight at 6:30 p.m. at the school district office in Paris, and everyone is invited and encouraged to attend. 4-H and FFA Sheep and Goat Weigh-In will be May 30th at 11 a.m. at the Bear Lake County Fairgrounds. Also, don't forget to mark your calendar. Livestock Day Camp will be June 16th at 2 p.m. at the fairgrounds. Other dates of interest, the story contest will be held July 24th at 5 o'clock. Demonstration contest July 29th at 7 o'clock. The interviews and skill-a-thon for 4-H and FFA, Wednesday, July 15th, 9 a.m. to 6 p.m. The horse interviews will be Thursday the 16th from 9 to 11. Father's Day Rifle Raffle going on at the Bear Lake Senior Center. They're raffling off a Henry Golden Boy. Purchase tickets at the Bear Lake Senior Center. They're $5 each or $6 for $25. The drawing will be June 12th. 4th of July choir practice for the big celebration. Choir practices will begin this Sunday, May 17th at 6 o'clock at the Tabernacle in Paris, and will be held every Sunday thereafter at 6 p.m. We invite everyone ages 12 to 100 to participate in the choir. This June 26th, Montpelier is getting a front row seat to history. 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Special guests Donnie Osmond, Catherine McPhee, David Foster, and more. Friday, June 26th, 6 o'clock at the Tabernacle in Montpelier, and it's free admission. 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
2: NBC News Radio, I'm Michael Kastner. President Trump heads to China today for a meeting with Chinese President Xi Jinping. The meeting between the two leaders comes at a pivotal time in U.S.-China relations with the emergence of the Iran war. NBC's Alice Barr says with the war in the background, Trump has noted China gets much of its oil through the Strait of Hormuz.
3: The president suggesting that pressure point could push Xi to convince Iran to reopen the strait.
4: He'd like to see it get done.
3: As he vents frustration over negotiations with Tehran, casting doubt on how long the ceasefire will hold.
2: Pentagon Chief Pete Hegseth is going back before the House and Senate today, Mark Mayfield reports.
5: Hegseth will be joined by the chairman of the Joint Chiefs of Staff, General Dan Kane, at the subcommittee hearings concerning the Department of War's 2027 budget request, with a major focus on the war with Iran. Hegseth testified about his budget in hearings just about 2 weeks ago. He will no doubt face pushback from Democrats and perhaps some Republicans over the state of the Iran war.
2: Republicans scored a victory Monday in the Supreme Court in the ongoing redistricting battle. More from Tammy Trujillo.
6: In a 6-3 ruling, the justices lifted a federal court's injunction against Alabama Republicans' congressional map, paving the way for it to be used in the 2026 midterms. The move gives Republicans a shot at picking up at least one extra House seat. The conservative justices agreed to allow Alabama to remove one of the state's two majority black districts. The court leaned on its earlier decision to void Louisiana's map, saying it relied too much on race.
2: Media entrepreneur Byron Allen is set to buy a majority stake in BuzzFeed. The deal, announced Monday, would keep the struggling digital publisher afloat while making Allen CEO. The deal is expected to close by the end of the month. Michael Kastner, NBC News Radio. Officials believe the body found near railroad tracks in Bexar County, Texas yesterday is connected to the six people found dead in a boxcar in Laredo over the weekend. Bexar County Sheriff Javier Salazar says a sensor on the car was triggered when it was at the location where the body was discovered.
7: And for whatever reason, at some point when the sensor went off here, he may have been either thrown from the train after being found deceased or fell from the train and deceased as a result.
2: The medical examiner is working to identify the man and determine the cause and manner of his death. Salazar says San Antonio police received a phone call from someone in another state who had received a message from a relative trapped in a very hot boxcar who was having physical trouble. Young people in the U.S. feel much less optimistic about the job market than older people, and it's the largest gap of any country in the world. A new Gallup World Poll finds 43% of Americans 15 to 34 think it's a good time to find a job, compared to 64% of those 55 and older. There are other countries where young people are less optimistic, but older adults in those places share a similar outlook. A major legal battle is brewing between South Florida law enforcement and Hollywood. Natalie Rodriguez with a sneak peek.
8: The number one Netflix film after release, The Rip, stars Matt Damon and Ben Affleck, based on a real 2016 $20 million drug cash seizure in Miami Lakes, but it was shot in Hialeah. Mayor Brian Calvo calls its depiction of his city a slap in the face.
9: Yeah, only reason, you're Hialeah PD.
10: It's pronounced Hialeah.
8: Real cops Jonathan Santana and Jason Smith claim they were defamed by being portrayed as crooked cops. They're suing. Meanwhile, Calvo's exploring legal actions, but says he's extended an invite to both Affleck and Damon.
10: We're asking for either our fair share of monetary damage, or we're asking for the depiction to be a real depiction of the professionalism of this department.
2: Michael Kastner, NBC News Radio.
11: News in this portion of the 7 o'clock hour brought to you by Phillips 66 You Save convenience store, located on the highway corner of 89 and 30 there on North 4th Street. Stop in today, fill up the tank with Phillips 66 and live to the full. All right, the AAA projects another record increase, albeit a slight one, in the number of Memorial Day travelers this year, with 45 million Americans expected to take a trip over 50 miles or more from home, including about 268,000 Idahoans planning a trip. The things to keep in mind is that most folks book trips and hotels

0: plan these vacations well before the uncertainties brought on by the conflict in the Middle East, according to AAA Idaho Public Affairs Director Matthew Condi. We may have to get to the 4th of July to see if travel is significantly swayed by current events. About 39.1 million will go by car, or about 87% of total travelers. In addition to a record number on the roads, AAA forecasts a record number will fly. The worst times to travel are Thursday and Friday afternoons before Memorial Day between 3 p.m. and 6 p.m. and Monday afternoon for the return. In addition to the 39.1 million on the roads, a record 3.66 will fly and 2.2 million will climb aboard a cruise ship, bus, or train. This year's top Memorial Day destinations are Las Vegas, Seattle, Washington, Anaheim, Los Angeles area, Yellowstone National Park, Jackson Hole, Bend, Oregon, Oregon Coast, Reno, Nevada, Salt Lake City, Utah, San Francisco, California, and New York, New York. Honorable mention goes to Moab, Utah, the gateway city to the Canyonlands, and the Arches National Parks. And while some travelers were able to lock in prices well in advance, the recent issues in the Middle East have had a profound impact on both gas prices and jet fuel. The average plane ticket is running about $800 round trip right now. Today's average price for a gallon of regular gasoline in the Gem State is $4.55, which is 10 cents more than a week ago and 24 cents more than a month ago. And the national average currently sits at $4.52 per gallon, which is 7 cents more than a week ago. Domestic hotel prices are about 4% cheaper than a year ago at $540 for the average booking for a few nights. Cruises are about 14% more expensive than a year ago, with the average departure from domestic cities clocking in at $2,750 per passenger. And the average domestic car rental runs about 1% cheaper than a year ago. And let's see, what else can we tell you about the traveling this year? Not a lot, other than we can tell you local gas prices currently anywhere from $4.49 to $4.69 per gallon. Okay? It's expensive no matter what you do. A 34-year-old Logan man was arrested Saturday night after he was pulled over by law enforcement in a truck that had just been stolen while its owner was mowing a nearby lawn. Yeah. Marcus Allen Taylor was taken into custody on May 9th and booked into the Cache County Jail. According to an affidavit of probable cause, Taylor was booked on suspicion of second-degree felony theft of an operable vehicle, as well as a Class C misdemeanor charge for driving on a suspended or revoked license. The swift arrest occurred after the truck's owner parked the vehicle at an address in Logan to mow a lawn. Approximately 15 minutes after parking, the owner looked over and noticed the truck was no longer there. Following the incident, the owner filled out a stolen vehicle affidavit to attest that Taylor did not have permission to be inside the vehicle. Around the same time, a deputy with the Cache County Sheriff's Office conducted a traffic stop on a vehicle in the area of 1700 South U.S. Highway 89 and 91. Upon making contact, the deputy found Taylor was the sole occupant and driver of the vehicle. Authorities quickly determined during the stop that Taylor was operating the vehicle with a suspended license. While Taylor was stopped, law enforcement learned the vehicle he was driving was the exact same truck that had just been reported stolen out of Logan. Taylor made an initial appearance Monday afternoon in Logan's First District Court, appearing by web conference from the Cache County Jail. He was ordered to be held without bail, assigned a public defender, and ordered to appear again in court May 26th. According to court records, Taylor was arrested in 2024 for possession or use of a controlled substance, which is a Class B misdemeanor. He later pleaded guilty and was sentenced to pay a $690 fine. He stole it right in front of the person who owned it. Yeah. Crumble founders Jason McGowan and Sawyer Hemsley say they are stepping away from day-to-day operating roles within the Utah-based company they founded nearly a decade ago. McGowan, the company's CEO, and Hemsley, its chief brand officer, will leave their roles along with Bryce Redd, the company's chief technology officer. McGowan and Hemsley penned in an open letter posted to social media on Monday. All three intended to remain members of the board of directors after their replacements are found, and McGowan plans to serve as the chairman of the board. We are still deeply invested in this company and our franchise partners and in where Crumble goes from here, the founders wrote. I believe now is the right time to bring in new leadership through an open search process. That is why I am sharing this now. It wasn't immediately clear when their successors will be named. The leadership change, they added, should give the dessert chain an opportunity to focus on scale, sharpen the experience for customers and franchise partners, and continue pushing the product innovation that has always set Crumble apart. All right, that is your news brought to you in this hour by Phillips 66. You saved. Live to the full with Phillips 66.
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0: All right, it is time to check in with Treasured Tidbits of Time with Pat Wilde, brought to you every weekday morning, courtesy of Bear Lake Drug, your local drug store, and a great deal more. 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
10: It's interesting to me sometimes as to what outsiders of the Valley are curious about. I suppose the most common request that I have for information is about Butch Cassidy, and then about Peg Leg Smith. This summer, two different groups have been very curious about mining in the Bear Lake Valley, and both wanted to know if I had ever heard of the fabulously rich boulder found above Paris that had become one of the mining legends of this valley. When I said, "Oh yes, I've heard about it," they immediately wanted to know where it was located, how big it was, and if anybody ever knew where it had come from. Well, those things I didn't know, and I doubt that anyone else does either. People have been searching for that source for 130 years now. I referred them to the story that was published in both the Paris Post and the Montpelier Examiner back in 1931. Here, for your benefit, is the story. It was written by Donald Budge, and no doubt he had people then asking him the same questions that I have been asked this summer. Here's the story. While searching for horses that had strayed away, Leonard Dalrymple in 1867 stopped long enough to chip off a portion of a huge boulder that had some unusual colorations of yellows and greens to it. It was large, measuring between 7 and 8 feet in diameter. He carried his small chunk around with him for a week or so, and later had it assayed. And it proved to be very rich in minerals, mostly copper, with traces of gold and silver. And also, when the word spread of its value, a prospecting rush to the hills took place that reached proportions that alarmed Charles C. Rich, and he expounded against the people wasting their time, which could be better used for raising food. He said a day would come when there would be mines in the valley. Well, Leonard Dalrymple, Bill Baird, Knute Austin returned to the location between what we now call Third and Fourth Hollow, broke up the boulder and freighted it to Evanston, from where it was shipped east. According to Budge's story, it was one of the richest pieces of ore ever found, and it was put on display, a portion of it still existing in London, England today. Many prospectors have searched for, but have never located, the so-called mother lode from which that boulder came. A shaft was sunk by an old prospector named Carpenter, who had been paid by Evanston merchants to come in and see if he could not locate the area. The shaft went down 75 feet, and today it's just an interesting story of Bear Lake's mining past. I hope you enjoyed it.
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11: Bear Lake Valley's weather.
0: Today we are expecting mostly sunny conditions. Highs will be in the 80s today with overnight lows in the 40s. And they're saying about 5 to 10 mile per hour winds today. It's going to be a beautiful day here in the Bear Lake Valley. Wednesday, highs in the mid-70s with partly cloudy conditions. And we could see those wind gusts they've been talking about between 15 and 25 miles per hour most of the day. Could see a little bit harder winds in the afternoon. And overnight lows in the 30s. Then on Thursday, highs in the mid-60s, sunshine, upper 60s, and sunshine on Friday. We'll be back in the mid-60s on Saturday and Sunday, partly cloudy, and mid-50s is all for the highs. All right, let's check the current temperatures around the valley. Cokeville, excuse me, is currently at 44 degrees. It is 55 in Geneva. Pegram is currently at 52 degrees. And in Georgetown, it is currently, 49 degrees. Paris, currently 51. Garden City, 54. And in Montpelier, it is 49 degrees. 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
0: I'm Lisa Hillier, filling in for Jared today on your SVI Sports Network. The Bucks are open to receiving trade calls for forward Giannis Antetokounmpo, according to a report from ESPN. The two-time MVP has spent all 13 years of his career with the Bucks. Team co-owner Jimmy Haslam said last week that he expects the situation to be resolved ahead of the NBA draft next month. The reigning champion Thunder have locked up their spot in the Western Conference Finals. Oklahoma City completed the four-game sweep of the Lakers with a 115-110 victory in LA. The Thunder will face either the Spurs or the Timberwolves in the next round. Elsewhere, the Cavaliers evened up their series against the Pistons with a 112-103 home victory in Game 4. Playoff action continues tonight with the Spurs hosting the Timberwolves in Game 5.

0: matchup is taking place on Thanksgiving this upcoming season. The Cowboys will square off against the Eagles from Arlington. It's just the third time in the NFC East rivals will battle each other on Turkey Day, with the last contest taking place back in 2014. Schedule leaks are expected to continue this week until the full slate is officially released on Thursday. The Chargers are adding a veteran playmaker to their offense. NFL Network reports that Los Angeles is signing tight end David Njoku to a one-year deal that is worth up to $8 million. The Chargers announced the signing but did not disclose the terms of the contract. The 29-year-old has spent his entire nine-year NFL career with the Cleveland Browns after being a first-round selection in 2017 draft. The one-time Pro Bowler has 34 touchdowns in 118 career games. The Steelers are making an important signing. The team extended Chris Boswell on Monday. ESPN reports the four-year deal is worth $28 million, which ties the Cowboys' Brandon Aubrey as the highest-paid kicker in NFL history. Boswell made almost 85% of his field goals last season. He missed just one of his 43 extra point attempts. The 35-year-old has spent his entire 11-year career with Pittsburgh. And the Stanley Cup playoffs continued on Monday. The Colorado Avalanche beat the Minnesota Wild 5-2 to take a 3-1 lead in their series. The action continues with two more games on Tuesday. The Montreal Canadiens will host the Buffalo Sabres in Game 4 of their series before the Vegas Golden Knights and the Anaheim Ducks face off in Game 5 in Sin City. Yesterday in the Major League Baseball American League, it was the Guardians over the Angels. The Orioles beat the Yankees. The Rays picked up a win over the Blue Jays, and the Mariners defeating the Astros. In National League, the Giants picked up a big win over the Dodgers. And in interleague play, the Diamondbacks defeated the Rangers. Tonight in the American League, the Angels will be in Cleveland, the Yankees in Baltimore, the Rays in Toronto, the Royals will be in Chicago taking on the White Sox, and the Mariners will be in Houston. In National League, the Nationals will be in Cincinnati, the Rockies in Pittsburgh, the Cubs at Atlanta, the Padres in Milwaukee, the Giants will be in LA taking on the Dodgers. And in interleague play, the Phillies are in Boston tonight, the Tigers will be in New York taking on the Mets, the Marlins in Minnesota, the Diamondbacks in Texas, and the Cardinals will be at the Athletics. And in local sports, yesterday was the start of the state golf tournament up at Eagle Island in Boise. As of last night, after the first 18 holes, both the girls and boys Bear Lake golf teams are standing in third place. They're in a great position as they will start off today, and all of our golfers will be in the top ranking spots, and therefore they will tee off early this morning at 8 a.m. Good luck to them. We'll let you know how things end with the state golf tournament tomorrow. And just a reminder that the track team is also headed up to state. Individuals from both the boys and girls teams will be competing at Boise in Middleton on Friday and Saturday. Good luck to them. Rodeo this week is in Pocatello in the upper arena. District rodeo will take place here in Bear Lake next weekend, the 21st through the 23rd. I'm Lisa Hillier, and this is your SVI Sports Network. 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
5: NBC News Radio, I'm Michael Kastner. Yes, you did pay more for just about everything last month. Daria Albinger with the latest Consumer Price Index.
6: The government says consumer prices rose 0.6% in April and 3.8% year over year. That's the largest annual increase since May of 2023. Energy prices were a major driver, rising just shy of 4% last month. On Wednesday, the producer price index, which measures prices at the wholesale level before they reach consumers, will be released.
5: President Trump is leaving for China today, where he's set to meet with Chinese President Xi Jinping this week. Alice Barr with more.
7: More than a dozen top CEOs are also headed to China with the U.S. delegation, from Elon Musk to Apple's Tim Cook, as President Trump looks to enhance business ties with another global economic superpower.
5: The meeting between the two leaders comes at a pivotal time in U.S.-China relations, with the Iran war casting a shadow. China and Iran have a close strategic partnership, and China is Iran's largest trading partner, buying more than 80% of its oil. A ceasefire between the U.S. and Iran is still technically in place, but President Trump warned Monday on life support. Other topics on the table for the two leaders include the future of Taiwan, trade, and artificial intelligence. At least six states are tracking travelers potentially exposed to a hantavirus outbreak that's claimed three lives aboard a luxury cruise ship. At least one passenger tested positive and was transported to the Nebraska Biocontainment Unit. Dr. Daniel Blatt, an infectious diseases specialist at Norton Healthcare, says hantavirus is very different from COVID and there's no concern for another pandemic.
8: Everyone else who's not been on that cruise ship should not be worried about hantavirus or the Andes strain of the hantavirus.
5: Michael Kastner, NBC News Radio. The Trump administration is proposing a new rule that would expand access to fertility treatment benefits for employees. More from Jim Roop.
9: According to the Department of Labor, the rule would create a new exempted insurance benefit for treating infertility.
10: This will be a supplemental option available to those who need it, much like vision or dental insurance, so we're bringing it right down into the mainstream.
9: President Trump says the move aims to make IVF and other fertility treatments more affordable by increasing benefit options and easing regulatory burdens. The employer-sponsored fertility benefits would have a lifetime cap of $120,000. I'm Jim Roop.
5: Despite higher gas prices, AAA is forecasting record-breaking travel for Memorial Day weekend. Rory O'Neill reports.
11: 45 million Americans are planning to get away from Memorial Day weekend, and 39 million will go by car. AAA says those drivers will pay much more at the pump than a gallon charged on average last year. Orlando is the top destination, with travel spikes expected in Seattle and Vancouver for the kickoff of the annual Alaska cruising season. New York, Las Vegas, Miami, Paris, and Rome are other top destinations for the long weekend. I'm Rory O'Neill.
5: Legendary Atlanta Braves manager Bobby Cox passed away over the weekend. More from Thomas Cage.
12: Cox led the Braves to 14 consecutive division titles from 1991 to 2005, which makes him the all-time winningest manager in franchise history. His accomplishments with the Bravos include five National League pennants and, in 1995, the World Series title. In 2014, Cox was inducted into the Baseball Hall of Fame in Cooperstown, New York. The team wrote on social media, "Bobby was a favorite among all in the baseball community, especially those who played for him.

0: Hawks died Saturday. He was 84 years old.
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2: News in this hour brought to you by Gunderson Ace Hardware, home of the helpful hardware folks. A local nonprofit is using goats to clean up a wooded area in Romeo, Michigan. Green Space Romeo says they are bringing 30 goats to St. Paul's Episcopal Church. The goats naturally and efficiently clear out invasive plants and help restore 11 acres of green space. Officials say after the goats graze the area, teams will go through to remove leftover invasive plants by hand. Green Space Romeo says the project has a goal of protecting wildlife habitat while giving the community a healthier outdoor space to enjoy. Atlanta is being ranked as the best cities to start a career in, that according to a new Wallet Hub study, which ranked the best cities to start a career is based off of factors such as availability of entry-level jobs, average monthly starting salary, and housing affordability. Atlanta was followed by Orlando, Austin, Tampa, and Miami. Laurel Park in Maryland is counting down to the biggest horse race it's ever hosted. The 151st running of the Preakness Stakes is being held there on Saturday. Pimlico Racecourse is undergoing a complete makeover, so Laurel Park is getting a chance to shine in the national spotlight. Attendance is capped at 4,800 because much of the track's infield is taken up by a pond, so most locals will be watching from home this year. Tennessee continues to attract retirees from across the country, ranking among the top destinations for older adults looking to relocate. A new report from Hire a Helper found Tennessee saw one of the nation's biggest net gains of residents age 65 and older in 2025, as retirees searched for affordable living, lower taxes, and a better quality of life. Cities in Middle and East Tennessee, including Nashville, Franklin, Murfreesboro, and Knoxville, were among the most popular spots for retirees to settle. Researchers say many older Americans are now choosing practical, financially friendly communities over more crowded and expensive coastal markets. Preparation for the lantern floating ceremony is underway at Alamona Beach Park in Honolulu. This Memorial Day tradition brings thousands together to remember their loved ones who have passed away. At Shinnyoen Temple, volunteers are assembling lanterns that will soon carry prayers, memories, and messages of healing across the water. Volunteers spend weeks preparing thousands of lanterns ahead of the annual ceremony. This will be the 28th year of the Lantern Floating Hawaii Ceremony. That is your news in this hour, again brought to you by Gunderson Ace Hardware.
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2: All right, let's get back to our text in topic today. The text in topic we're talking about or discussing with you today is a sound that you absolutely cannot stand. It just literally pushes you over the edge. Text in or call in 208-254-0059. You can text in or call in to that number, and we will write down your phone number when you do. So some of the noises that have been mentioned, puking or throwing up, can't take it. Mm-mm. Another one said chomping ice or potato chips. Yeah. Another one that said, I had a college roommate who chomped the ice in her drinks, a loud and lengthy symphony. Couldn't stand it then, still can't. And another person said, the sound that just makes me literally ill is instead of someone going and blowing their nose that is full of gunk, they make that horrible snorting, gagging noise as they draw that thick, I can't even read it without gagging, that thick mucus into their mouth and then swallow it. I just hate it. And I think it's so disrespectful. Another one says whistling. It's like fingers on chalkboard to me. Just can't take the whistling. What about you? Is there a sound that others make, or maybe just a sound in general, that you just, you can't take it? It drives you batty. Tell me all about it. 208-254-0059. We'll write down your phone number when you respond and add it to our drawing for a chance to win that free 6-inch sub from Subway. I can't take the sound of crunch or chewing loudly and breathing loudly at the same time. The chewing and breathing combination, it just darn near puts me over the edge. Yeah. Another one said, I'm getting better at it, but a broom brush on carpet just used to raise the goosebumps on me. Yeah, so a broom brush on carpet. Another person said, people chewing on their shirts. Blech. Ew. Yeah. People chewing on their shirts. All right, tell me, what is a sound that you just absolutely cannot take? It's like it flips a switch in your brain and you just become crazy when you hear it. Yeah. You're fine, you're living your life, then suddenly somebody starts chewing like they're auditioning for a nature documentary. It literally makes my soul want to leave my body. I'm just saying, yeah. It's that sound for you. What is it? That sound that makes you tense up, it makes you cringe, it makes you consider moving to a remote cabin in the woods. 208-254-0059. Text in or call in and tell me, what is a sound or a noise that you just can't stand? 208-254-0059.
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6: Bear Lake Valley's weather.
2: Let's check those temperatures again from around the region yesterday. Boise recorded a high of 84. It was 84 in Idaho Falls. Pocatello also had a high of 84. Logan, 85 degrees. It was 92 in Salt Lake City. And St. George recorded a high of 100 degrees yesterday. Here in the Bear Lake Valley yesterday, we had a high of 77 with an overnight low of 37. Mountain Home had the highest temperature recorded in Idaho with 87 degrees, while Stanley recorded the coldest overnight temperature with a low of 29. And today we are expecting sunshine and highs in the 80s with overnight lows in the 40s. Wednesday high temperatures will be in the upper 70s. We'll be in the 30s overnight, partly cloudy and windy on Wednesday. 25 to 30 mile per hour winds at the peak, gusts expected here in the Bear Lake Valley on Wednesday. Thursday, mid-60s for the high and sunshine, upper 60s and partly cloudy Friday. Saturday, mid-60s, mid-50s for the high on Sunday with mostly cloudy conditions. Current temperatures, Cokeville, 48 degrees. It's 53 in Pegram, 57 in Geneva. Georgetown, 55, 55 in Garden City, 53 in Paris, and in Montpelier, it is currently 52 degrees.
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2: I'm Lisa Hillier, filling in for Jared today on your SVI Sports Network. The Bucks are open to receiving trade calls for forward Giannis Antetokounmpo, according to a report from ESPN. The two-time MVP has spent all 13 years of his career with the Bucks. Team co-owner Jimmy Haslam said last week that he expects the situation to be resolved ahead of the NBA draft next month. The reigning champion Thunder have locked up their spot in the Western Conference Finals. Oklahoma City completed the four-game sweep of the Lakers with a 115-110 victory in LA. The Thunder will face either the Spurs or the Timberwolves in the next round. Elsewhere, the Cavaliers evened up their series against the Pistons with a 112-103 home victory in Game 4. Playoff action continues tonight with the Spurs hosting the Timberwolves in Game 5. The best-of-seven series is tied at 2-2. The NFL regular season will kick off Sunday Night Football with a pair of NFC East rivals squaring off. The New York Giants will host the Dallas Cowboys in Week 1 on September 13th at MetLife Stadium. The game will feature the debut of new Giants head coach John Harbaugh, who joins Big Blue after 18 seasons leading the Baltimore Ravens. This is the eighth time since 2012, the Giants and Cowboys are facing each other in the season opener. A rare NFL matchup is taking place on Thanksgiving this upcoming season. The Cowboys will square off against the Eagles from Arlington. It's just the third time in the NFC East rivals will battle each other on Turkey Day, with the last contest taking place back in 2014. Schedule leaks are expected to continue this week until the full slate is officially released on Thursday. The Chargers are adding a veteran playmaker to their offense. NFL Network reports that Los Angeles is signing tight end David Njoku to a one-year deal that is worth up to $8 million. The Chargers announced the signing but did not disclose the terms of the contract. The 29-year-old has spent his entire nine-year NFL career with the Cleveland Browns after being a first-round selection in 2017 draft. The one-time Pro Bowler has 34 touchdowns in 118 career games. The Steelers are making an important signing. The team extended Chris Boswell on Monday. ESPN reports the four-year deal is worth $28 million, which ties the Cowboys' Brandon Aubrey as the highest-paid kicker in NFL history. Boswell made almost 85% of his field goals last season. He missed just one of his 43 extra point attempts. The 35-year-old has spent his entire 11-year career with Pittsburgh. And the Stanley Cup playoffs continued on Monday. The Colorado Avalanche beat the Minnesota Wild 5-2 to take a 3-1 lead in their series. The action continues with two more games on Tuesday. The Montreal Canadiens will host the Buffalo Sabres in Game 4 of their series before the Vegas Golden Knights and the Anaheim Ducks face off in Game 5 in Sin City. Yesterday in the Major League Baseball American League, it was the Guardians over the Angels. The Orioles beat the Yankees. The Rays picked up a win over the Blue Jays, and the Mariners defeating the Astros. In National League, the Giants picked up a big win over the Dodgers. And in Interleague play, the Diamondbacks defeated the Rangers. Tonight in the American League, the Angels will be in Cleveland, the Yankees in Baltimore, the Rays in Toronto, the Royals will be in Chicago taking on the White Sox, and the Mariners will be in Houston. In National League, the Nationals will be in Cincinnati, the Rockies in Pittsburgh, the Cubs at Atlanta, the Padres in Milwaukee, the Giants will be in LA taking on the Dodgers. And in Interleague play, the Phillies are in Boston tonight, the Tigers will be in New York taking on the Mets, the Marlins in Minnesota, the Diamondbacks in Texas, and the Cardinals will be at the Athletics. And in local sports, yesterday was the start of the state golf tournament up at Eagle Island in Boise. As of last night, after the first 18 holes, both the girls and boys Bear Lake golf teams are standing in third place. They're in a great position as they will start off today, and all of our golfers will be in the top ranking spots, and therefore they will tee off early this morning at 8 a.m. Good luck to them. We'll let you know how things end with the state golf tournament tomorrow. And just a reminder that the track team is also headed up to state. Individuals from both the boys and girls teams will be competing at Boise in Middleton on Friday and Saturday. Good luck to them. Rodeo this week is in Pocatello in the upper arena. District rodeo will take place here in Bear Lake next weekend, the 21st through the 23rd. I'm Lisa Hillier, and this is your SVI Sports Network. 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
14: Mitch Anthony here with today's Daily Dose. One of the best books I have ever read was called Anatomy of an Illness by Norman Cousins. Cousins, who was a writer and editor who often wrote on health issues, was diagnosed as having an incurable disease that doctors said would eventually debilitate and kill him. Cousins wasted no time and immediately designed his own program for healing based on years of observation in the world of health. First, he made sure his own doctor would nourish his will to live. He made it clear that he didn't need pessimism and skepticism that would zap his spirit. Cousins had observed many patients who gave up the will to fight based solely on doctors' attitudes. Second, he began taking megadoses of vitamin C up to 10 grams per day. Third, he dedicated at least 30 to 60 minutes per day to laughter. He watched comedies and read funny stories. Cousins' program worked. The incurable disease left his body. 30 years later, he was teaching at UCLA's medical school. Nourish the will to live, get proper nutrition, and laugh out loud. A simple three-part cure from Norman Cousins. Mitch Anthony reminding you once again that life is whatever you make it.
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2: All right. Let's check back in with birthdays. See who is celebrating today, both in the world of fame as well as those here in the Bear Lake Valley. Today is the 12th day of May. Former MLB All-Star and manager Philippe Alou is turning 91 today. He played 17 years in the MLB, including time with the Braves, the Giants, and the Yankees. He was named an All-Star three times during his playing career, finishing his pro tenure with 206 home runs and 2,101 hits. He was the manager for both the Montreal Expos and the San Francisco Giants, earning the National League Manager of the Year Award in 94 with the Expos. He finished his managing career in 2006 with a .503 winning percentage. In 2015, he was inducted into the Canadian Baseball Hall of Fame. Rock and Roll Hall of Famer Steve Winwood is 78 today. Before pursuing a solo career, he was the frontman for the Brands, Spencer Davis Group, and Traffic. Rocker Billy Squire is 76 today. Award-winning country singer Kix Brooks is 71. He is half of the country duo Brooks and Dunn. Actor Emilio Estevez is 64. His credits include the films The Breakfast Club, St. Elmo's Fire, Young Guns, The Way, Bobby, and The Mighty Ducks. Actor Stephen Baldwin is 60 today. His credits include the movies I'm in Love with a Church Girl, Dark Storm, Last Exit to Brooklyn, Biodome, and The Usual Suspects, also the TV series Celebrity Apprentice and The Young Writers. He's the youngest of the Baldwin brothers. Skateboarding legend Tony Hawk turning 58 today. Actress Kim Fields turning 57. You know her from Living Single and The Facts of Life, also the reality TV show The Real Housewives of Atlanta. Golfer Jim Furyk is 56. He won the U.S. Open in 2003. Golfer Mike Weir is 56. He won the Masters in 2003. And Emmy and award-winning actor Rami Malek is 45. He won the awards for his role as Elliot Anderson in the TV show Mr. Robot and his role as Freddie Mercury in Bohemian Rhapsody. He was also in the movies Short Term 12, Need for Speed, The Master, No Time to Die, and The Night at the Museum films. All right, and in the Bear Lake Valley today, celebrating with birthdays, Riley Phillips, Brent King, Linda Roberts, Renee Roberts, and Aubrey Curl. We wish you all a very happy birthday.

0: The roar of our engines. The pump of our heartbeats. The pedal to our metal. The sparks that ignite us. The pistons that push us. The passions that drive us. From the feelings that move us to the places that pull us. On roads that unite us. NAPA has America's largest network of parts and care. Here to be the fuel that keeps you firing on all cylinders.
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7: 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All right, we've been asking you today, that sound that just, you can't stand it. It drives you crazy. We've heard all kinds of things. Another person said, I can't stand the sound of a child that is screaming while they are throwing a fit. That high-pitched noise sends me over the edge. And another one said, chewing gum or food with your mouth open. You just can't do it. Yeah. A lot of you said things related to chewing. I am one of those individuals as well. Yeah. I can't stand crunching. More specifically, it's the crunching with the heavy breathing at the same time. Wah. Yeah, just not my thing. Another person responded with chewing carrots. Yeah, chewing the carrots, she said. All right. Everybody is added to our drawing opportunity here. And today's winner is the person with the phone number 770-366-5682. Congratulations, you are our winner today. You are the person that said, I can't stand the broom brush on carpet. You said you're getting better at it, but it used to cause actual goosebumps. Yeah. All right, congratulations, you are our winner today for the free 6-inch Subway sandwich. Stop in and pick up your certificate. And please join us again tomorrow here on The Wave in the Morning Chit Chat for another text-in topic slash trivia of the day brought to you by Subway.
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7: All right, and it is time for our Keeping You in the Know portion of the morning. Again, brought to you this hour by SVI Media. We are proud and happy to keep you informed. Let's talk Service Challenge again. We haven't for a few days. In honor of the 250th anniversary of the signing of the Declaration of Independence here in our country. This year, nationwide, huge celebrations going on. And, of course, it will be no different here in the Bear Lake Valley. One of the things that the state of Idaho is doing, they have joined up with the Just Serve organization and become a Just Serve state. And they have challenged all citizens in the state of Idaho to perform acts of service or kindness for others in their community. And they are looking or trying to reach a goal of 250,000 total acts of service in the state of Idaho before the 4th of July. And I was reading over it and learning a little bit more about it, I thought, you know what, I'm going to join in. I love the idea. I think it's a great idea. So I wanted to see what we could come up with here in the Bear Lake Valley to kind of go along with this idea. So what I did is I talked with Jared. We came up with a bingo card to kind of promote and spur on all of us here in the Bear Lake Valley to be out performing acts of kindness and service for others. And so it's called Serve Bingo. The letters at the top of your bingo card are S-E-R-V-E, five categories, service, environment, random, vocational, and educational, and there's all kinds of ideas and ways that you can serve in those areas. And some of you might be thinking, but wait a minute, I don't have a job, so how can I serve in a vocational need? Well, what we were thinking of there is performing acts of service or kindness that require maybe a special skill. There's lots of you out there that have special skills that allow you to perform acts of service for others. Some of you are great bakers or cooks. Some of you are really good with tools. You can do woodworking, or you're really good at following instructions on how to put things together. Some of you are great at hand stitching and crocheting and doing things like that. Some are great artists. All kinds of different ideas out there. Some of you are really, really good green thumbs and good at planting gardens, or keeping a beautiful flower garden. So that's the kinds of things we're talking about in the vocational area, something that requires a special skill that you can go out and help somebody with. Education-wise, what we were thinking about was sharing information with people. Maybe you read a great article or a great talk by somebody, or you've read a great book and you want to share it with others, do that. Share it with others. Read a book to a child. If you can, maybe you can go in and volunteer to read at a school or to listen to a child read at a school. You can go in and help with different things that are going on at the schools or the library or whatever it is. And then environmental, that's another thing that people get worried about or nervous about when they see that. Plant a tree, plant a garden. Go out and help clean up garbage on your street or at a city park or down at the lake or maybe along the roadside or whatever it is. You can also cut back, make a concerted effort to cut back on your water use. We're in a low water year. So try to come up with a solution on how you personally and those that live with you or around you can cut back on your water use. There's all kinds of different ways that you can serve, and it doesn't necessarily have to be something big. And it also doesn't have to be something that requires a lot of physical effort. Maybe there's some of you who are thinking, yeah, but I can't go out and mow someone's lawn, or I'm not physically able to do some of those things like go out and pick up trash or whatever. That's fine too. Make phone calls, call people, let people know that you're thinking about them. Write letters. You can write letters or draw pictures for people who are shut-ins and can't get out. Donate items to fundraisers, to the thrift stores, to the, whatever, and just get out and help. There's lots of ways that you can be of service, and I guarantee you are doing some of these things already, and you're just not considering them as service. So, if you want more ideas, you can go to the website idahokindness.com, and there is actually, it explains all of the America 250 in Idaho, what they're looking for, and then that is where we got our ideas and inspiration from for our Serve Bingo. Pick up a bingo card. 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There are bingo cards now at the high school. There will be bingo cards by tomorrow at the middle school. All of the elementary kids should have come home with a bingo card earlier around February. But if you need a new one, you can even contact me and I can send one to you directly that way. Now, with bingo, we've included incentives. Yeah, and I know now some of you are thinking, wait a minute, if we're getting rewarded for our service, then is it really service? Well, yes. Yes, in this instance, it is. We have gathered together a bunch of different prizes from local businesses. We've got some great things. We have gift cards from all kinds of different restaurants here in town. We have a $20 gift card to Old School Etching that's been donated generously by the Pratts. They do the old school glass etchings, and if you haven't seen their work, it's beautiful. They did an etching of the Logan Temple for Jared and me, which was the temple that we were married in, and they included in it our names and the date that we were married. So it made it very personal to us. They also made a beautiful etching of the Bear Lake Bearhead on a blue glass vase type thing, or a pen holder, whatever you want to call it, then etched on the other side of it Bear Lake Strong, and they gave that to Jared last year, and it's one of his favorite items he's ever been given, and it sits right on a shelf in his office at school. So they do beautiful work. They can customize it to whatever you want. We also have we've been given tag, mobile laser tag certificates. They can deliver the laser tag to your spot or your destination, and they can set it up for up to 22 players, and it's a 3-hour mobile laser tag rental. They've donated 2 of those. We'll be giving those away to teenagers and to the children, the younger children, as part of their end of the bingo challenge. We've also got gas cards from USave, a $100 gas card and a $50 gas card. The hospital donated a cooler bag, and it's got a lot of great items in it, some goodies as well as some gift certificates. 5-0 Grill has donated some gift certificates. The Ranch Hand, Bear Lake Drug is putting together a really nice gift basket for us from their gift gallery. Also, a couple of water bottles, the laser engraved Stanley water bottles, and Southeast Idaho Steel has donated a gift card. We've got a movie package going out. Black Jim donated 1-month membership and some protein supplements, and we appreciate them. The auxiliary, they donated the snowball tickets earlier, and that was one of our monthly prize giveaways. So lots of different things going out. We're going to have some tool sets. And then the Chamber of Commerce, they've also jumped on board. And for every person who completes one bingo, at least one bingo, it's not for each bingo, but once you've completed at least one bingo, you'll receive 2 movie tickets. The Chamber of Commerce has rented the Center Theater for 2 different nights. On June 23rd, they will be showing An American Tale, Fievel Goes West, and that's at 6 p.m., and that's an animated feature. And then on June 23rd, they will be showing The Patriot, starring Mel Gibson, and that's at 6 p.m. And for the first bingo that each person gets, they'll be given 2 tickets to one of those movies. You can choose which movie you want to go to. If you get a blackout on your serve card, we'll give you 2 additional tickets. So every person can get up to 4. Okay? A fun night out, whether you want to take a date or your kids or somebody that you just really like to hang out with. Get some chamber tickets to the movie. All right, so those are some of the things we'll be giving away. You have until June 30th to complete your serve bingo. Whether you want to get one bingo or you want to fill out a whole card, that's great. Either way, you are entered. Each bingo that you complete, you will be entered in for a chance to win one of these great prizes. And if you get a blackout, you get 5 additional entries into the drawing as well. So that's up to 17 total entries per card. We have one person already here in the Valley that has completed 5 bingo cards. 5. Yeah, and she's now working on her 6th, which is her goal, to complete 6. I love that. Lots of people have completed more than one card. Lots of people are just getting started. That's great as well. Okay, I want to give you a quick update. By the way, when you're reporting those, we've changed the rules a little bit because some people were said that when they got on to report their acts of service on the Idaho Kindness website, it became very tedious. And so they asked for a little bit of a modification. We've done that. Just report them to me. Okay, and all you have to do that is take a picture of your bingo card, send it in to me at 208-254-0059. You can also bring it in to the radio station, and if you want, you can just type up a list of everything you've done and bring it in that way, and I can count them that way as well. Okay, I want to give you an update quickly on where the state of Idaho is currently at, and then where Bear Lake is currently at. Our goal for Bear Lake is 2,500 acts of service by June 30th. And again, the state of Idaho's collective goal is 250,000. The state of Idaho, according to the IdahoKindness.com website today, as of today, 221,315 acts of kindness have been reported. I think that's fantastic. And here in the Bear Lake Valley, individual bingos and acts of service, individual acts of service, 558. 558 at the last time I counted had been reported. Then the Stitchers group, of course, they crochet or knit hats and gloves. They make homemade jewelry and bookmarks and all kinds of fun things, and they send them all over the world. They started with sending them to the Ukraine. The reports that I'm getting, they're sending them everywhere now, which is fantastic. And each hat takes long enough that we can count each individual hat or each individual set of gloves or bracelet or whatever it is as one act of service. They've reported to me, as of May 8th, 1,275 items so far since January 1st have been made and sent around the world. That brings our total acts of service here in the Bear Lake Valley as of May 8th, 1,833. You guys are amazing. I'm amazed. So please keep serving, looking for ways to do it. Involve your kids. Your kids can do this as well. And so far, I will tell you, we do have two children now that have reported in, elementary school age, that have reported in bingos that they've completed. And we're still waiting to hear from more of you. So take your kids out. They can clean up garbage. They can help weed the garden. They can paint rocks. They can make pictures and take them to people to brighten their day. All kinds of things. It's coming to the end of the school year. Have them write thank you notes. Get your kids involved. Anyway, keep serving. Our goal is 2,500 acts of service by June 30th. We're up to 1,800 and what did I say? 1,833. So we're getting there, but we got a little ways to go still. All right. We're going to check in with Schwab Matthews Mortuary and Tradio after this.
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0: All right, it is time to turn it over to the musical side of things here on The Wave. We play hits for you all day long, the hits from the 70s, 80s, 90s, right on up through the current top 40. Coming up in our 9 o'clock playlist, we're going to hear from Matt Carney with Nothing Left to Lose. We've got Creedence Clearwater Revival, Throwing It Back with Fortunate Son. We're also going to hear Miley Cyrus, End of the World. And in the middle of the hour, Homesick by Philip Phillips. Connor Smith with Learn From It. We've got Sarah Bareilles, King of Anything and Never by Heart. Starting things off today, it's Invisible by Linkin Park.

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1: Bear Lake Valley's weather.
0: We are expecting sunshine with highs in the low 80s today, and overnight lows will be in the 40s. Wednesday, upper 70s for the high, partly cloudy, wind gusts up to 35 miles per hour possible throughout the day. Overnight lows will be in the 30s. Sunshine on Thursday, mid-60s for the high, upper 60s on Friday. Saturday and Sunday, mostly cloudy conditions, mid to low 60s on Saturday and Sunday. Our high temperatures will be in the mid-50s.
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Lego House by Ed Sheeran. You're listening to Bear Lake Valley's all-hit music radio station, The Wave, on KVSI. Lisa Hillier with you here in the morning playing for you those great hits. By Blue October, we're going to hear Home this hour. Sharp Dressed Man by ZZ Top, 365 by Shinedown. All in the first part of the 10 o'clock playlist. Coming up in the middle of the hour, Miles Smith with Hold Me in the Dark, brand new to our playlist this week. Need This by the Zac Brown Band, Random Acts of Kindness, singing Free to Roam, and Running Down a Dream by Tom Petty. Coming up right now, it's Teddy Swims with The Door.

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0: 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Stop in today at Advantage Plus. Funeral services for Naomi Sorensen will be held on Saturday, May 16th at 11 a.m. in the Georgetown First Ward LDS Chapel. Friends may call at the church from 9:30 to 10:45 a.m. prior to the services. Burial will be in the Georgetown Cemetery. And this Wednesday, the 13th of May, it's $5 Bag Day at the Hospital Auxiliary Thrift Store. $5 Bag Day. The City of Montpelier has announced new watering hours for the residents and their residential watering schedule. Effective immediately, watering is permitted only between 5 a.m. and 11 a.m. and 6 p.m. and 11 p.m. Violations policy. First violation is a written warning. The second violation is a citation. And the third would be mandatory installation of water meter at the property owner's expense. Okay, so 5 a.m. to 11 a.m. and 6 p.m. to 11 p.m. This Wednesday at the Bear Lake Senior Center, bingo starts at 10 a.m. They're serving chicken fried steak for lunch and chair fitness at 12:30. On Thursday, the art group will meet at 9 a.m. Alfredo Potato for lunch. The Quilt Guild meets at 6 o'clock on Thursday night. And Friday, the book club will be meeting. Amy Nielsen will be entertaining, and it's chicken enchilada casserole. The regular school board meeting for the month of May is tonight at 6:30 p.m. at the school district office in Paris, and everyone is invited and encouraged to attend. 4-H and FFA sheep and goat weigh-in will be May 30th at 11 a.m. at the Bear Lake County Fairgrounds. Also, don't forget to mark your calendar. Livestock Day Camp will be June 16th at 2 p.m. at the fairgrounds. Other dates of interest: the story contest will be held July 24th at 5 o'clock. Demonstration contest July 29th at 7 o'clock. The interviews and skill-a-thon for 4-H and FFA, Wednesday, July 15th, 9 a.m. to 6 p.m. The horse interviews will be Thursday, the 16th from 9 to 11. Father's Day Rifle Raffle going on at the Bear Lake Senior Center. They're raffling off a Henry Golden Boy. Purchase tickets at the Bear Lake Senior Center. They're $5 each or six for $25. The drawing will be June 12th. 4th of July choir practice for the big celebration. Choir practices will begin this Sunday, May 17th at 6 o'clock at the Tabernacle in Paris, and will be held every Sunday thereafter at 6 p.m. We invite everyone ages 12 to 100 to participate in the choir. This June 26th, Montpelier is getting a front row seat to history. The Tabernacle Choir at Temple Square is celebrating 100 years at the Hollywood Bowl, and they'll be broadcasting it right here live on the big screen, absolutely free. Special guests Donny Osmond, Catherine McPhee, David Foster, and more. Friday, June 26th, 6 o'clock at the Tabernacle in Montpelier, and it's free admission. 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

5 minutes into the 11 o'clock playlist here on The Wave, Bear Lake Valley's all-hit music radio station. White Reaper, Chicago, Bon Jovi, all coming up in the first part of our 11 o'clock playlist. We're also going to hear Staying Still by Noah Kahan, Memories by Maroon 5, Bryn Elliott sings Tell Me I'm Pretty in the middle of the hour, and Duran Duran will throw it back with A View to Kill. Coming up next in our 11 o'clock playlist, Benson Boone's Mystical Magical.

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1: Bear Lake Valley's weather.
0: Highs in the 80s for our forecast today. Sunshine and overnight lows will be in the 40s. It's going to be a gorgeous day here in the Bear Lake Valley. Wednesday, highs will be in the upper 70s. Partly cloudy, windy on Wednesday as well. Wind gusts up to 35 miles per hour possible. Thursday, sunshine and upper 60s for the high. Friday will be in the mid 60s. Saturday and Sunday, the high temperatures expected to be in the mid 50s with overnight lows in the 20s.
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7: A new report says Americans spent more on goods in April. The Consumer Price Index released today by the Labor Department shows the annual inflation rate is at 3.8%, up from 3.3% in March. It's the highest since May of 2023. President Trump is heading to China today to meet with Chinese President Xi Jinping. The meeting between the two leaders comes at a pivotal time in U.S.-China relations with the emergence of the Iran war. China and Iran have a close strategic partnership, and China is Iran's largest trading partner, buying over 80% of its oil. Voters are heading to the polls in Nebraska and West Virginia today for primary elections. In the Cornhusker state, voters will decide candidates for an open U.S. Senate seat, all three U.S. House districts, and for governor. In West Virginia, Republican Senator Shelley Moore Capito faces five challengers in her primary race. A congressional field hearing is underway in West Palm Beach, where the ranking Democrat in the House Oversight Committee is convening a panel of Jeffrey Epstein victims and witnesses. Robert Garcia says he's still trying to force the hand of the DOJ to release half of the Epstein files.
8: The Department of Justice continues to break the law and defy that subpoena.
7: He says he wanted to hold the hearing just across the bridge from Epstein's Palm Beach mansion, where many of his crimes occurred and where they first came to light by Maria Farmer. She was the first person to go to the FBI in 1996 and

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2: A new report says Americans' wallets were hit hard when it came to buying goods last month. The Consumer Price Index released today by the Labor Department shows the annual inflation rate is at 3.8%, up from 3.3% in March. That's the highest since May of 2023. Not counting food and energy prices, the rate was 2.8% for the year. President Trump is traveling to China today to meet with Chinese President Xi Jinping. The meeting between the two leaders comes at a pivotal time in U.S.-China relations with the emergence of the Iran war. China and Iran have a close strategic partnership, and China is Iran's largest trading partner, buying over 80% of its oil. Other topics on the table include the future of Taiwan, trade, and AI. Trump will be accompanied by 16 CEOs, including Elon Musk and Apple's Tim Cook. Secretary of War Pete Hegseth is appearing back before the House and Senate. Hegseth testified about his budget in hearings just about 2 weeks ago. I'm Chris Caraggio.
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Stay Away. That's Sister Hazel starting off our 12 o'clock playlist. Your lunch hour is filled up with more great hits. Don't Stop Believin' by Journey. Old Phone by Ed Sheeran. We're also going to hear from Alec Benjamin with The Devil Doesn't Bargain. Josh Groban's newest release, Skyfall. One Republic with Wildlife and Forest for the Trees by Huey Lewis and the News. Coming up next here in the 12 o'clock playlist, Luke Combs with Fast Car.

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0: 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Funeral services for Naomi Sorensen will be held on Saturday, May 16th at 11 a.m. in the Georgetown First Ward LDS Chapel. Friends may call at the church from 9:30 to 10:45 a.m. prior to the services. Burial will be in the Georgetown Cemetery. And this Wednesday, the 13th of May, it's $5 Bag Day at the Hospital Auxiliary Thrift Store. $5 Bag Day. The City of Montpelier has announced new watering hours for the residents and their residential watering schedule. Effective immediately, watering is permitted only between 5 a.m. and 11 a.m. and 6 p.m. and 11 p.m. Violations policy. First violation is a written warning. The second violation is a citation. And the third would be mandatory installation of water meter at the property owner's expense. Okay, so 5 a.m. to 11 a.m. and 6 p.m. to 11 p.m. This Wednesday at the Bear Lake Senior Center, bingo starts at 10 a.m. They're serving chicken fried steak for lunch and chair fitness at 12:30. On Thursday, the art group will meet at 9 a.m. Alfredo Potato for lunch. The Quilt Guild meets at 6 o'clock on Thursday night. And Friday, the book club will be meeting. Amy Nielsen will be entertaining, and it's chicken enchilada casserole. The regular school board meeting for the month of May is tonight at 6:30 p.m. at the school district office in Paris, and everyone is invited and encouraged to attend. 4-H and FFA sheep and goat weigh-in will be May 30th at 11 a.m. at the Bear Lake County Fairgrounds. Also, don't forget to mark your calendar. Livestock Day Camp will be June 16th. At 2 p.m. at the fairgrounds. Other dates of interest, the story contest will be held July 24th at 5 o'clock. Demonstration contest July 29th at 7 o'clock. The interviews and skill-a-thon for 4-H and FFA, Wednesday, July 15th, 9 a.m. to 6 p.m. The horse interviews will be Thursday the 16th from 9 to 11. Father's Day Rifle Raffle going on at the Bear Lake Senior Center. They're raffling off a Henry Golden Boy. Purchase tickets at the Bear Lake Senior Center. They're $5 each or $6 for $25. The drawing will be June 12th. 4th of July choir practice for the big celebration. Choir practices will begin this Sunday, May 17th at 6 o'clock at the Tabernacle in Paris, and will be held every Sunday thereafter at 6 p.m. We invite everyone ages 12 to 100 to participate in the choir. This June 26th, Montpelier is getting a front row seat to history. The Tabernacle Choir at Temple Square is celebrating 100 years at the Hollywood Bowl, and they'll be broadcasting it right here live on the big screen, absolutely free. Special guests Donnie Osmond, Catherine McPhee, David Foster, and more. Friday, June 26th, 6 o'clock at the Tabernacle in Montpelier, and it's free admission. 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

Please, Please, Please by Sabrina Carpenter. Thanks for tuning in today. Have a great afternoon. Stay safe, happy, and well. I'll be back tomorrow morning with another morning chit chat here on the wave starting at 7 a.m. Be sure to tune in. The X Ambassadors coming up next. This one from the Aquaman and the Lost Kingdom soundtrack. It's called Deep End.

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It's Bear Lake Valley's best mix of music.

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0: We are the NFHS. That stands for the National Federation of State High School Associations. 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And so, we stand. 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

0: Playoff schedule tonight, the San Antonio Spurs will host the Minnesota Timberwolves for Game 5 of their Western Conference semifinal series. That series is all tied up 2 games apiece. I'm Chris Caraggio, NBC News Radio.
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0: A new report says Americans' wallets were hit hard when it came to buying goods last month. The Consumer Price Index released today by the Labor Department shows the annual inflation rate is at 3.8%, up from 3.3% in March. That's the highest since May of 2023. Not counting food and energy prices, the rate was 2.8% for the year. President Trump is traveling to China today to meet with Chinese President Xi Jinping. The meeting between the two leaders comes at a pivotal time in U.S.-China relations with the emergence of the Iran war. China and Iran have a close strategic partnership, and China is Iran's largest trading partner, buying over 80% of its oil. Other topics on the table include the future of Taiwan, trade, and AI. Trump will be accompanied by 16 CEOs, including Elon Musk and Apple's Tim Cook. Secretary of War Pete Hegseth is appearing back before the House and Senate. Hegseth testified about his budget in hearings just about 2 weeks ago. I'm Chris Caraggio.
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2: 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When I'm just breathing and seeing what's in front of me, everything just slows down. It just makes me feel great before I run the play.
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2: A new report says Americans spent more on goods in April. The Consumer Price Index released today by the Labor Department shows the annual inflation rate is at 3.8%, up from 3.3% in March. It's the highest since May of 2023. President Trump is heading to China today to meet with Chinese President Xi Jinping. The meeting between the two leaders comes at a pivotal time in U.S.-China relations with the emergence of the Iran war. China and Iran have a close strategic partnership, and China is Iran's largest trading partner, buying over 80% of its oil. Voters are heading to the polls in Nebraska and West Virginia today for primary elections. In the Cornhusker state, voters will decide candidates for an open U.S. Senate seat, all three U.S. House districts, and for governor. In West Virginia, Republican Senator Shelley Moore Capito faces five challengers in her primary race. A congressional field hearing is underway in West Palm Beach, where the ranking Democrat in the House Oversight Committee is convening a panel of Jeffrey Epstein victims and witnesses. Robert Garcia says he's still trying to force the hand of the DOJ to release half of the Epstein files.
3: The Department of Justice continues to break the law and defy that subpoena.
2: He says he wanted to hold the hearing just across the bridge from Epstein's Palm Beach mansion, where many of his crimes occurred and where they first came to light by Maria Farmer. She was the first person to go to the FBI in 1996 and report evidence of abuses at the hands of the money manager. Five of the six people found dead inside a railroad shipping container in South Texas have been identified. The medical examiner says they're all illegal immigrants from Mexico and Honduras. One of them was a 14-year-old boy. Officials say it's highly likely all six died from the heat. There's just one game on the NBA playoff schedule tonight. The San Antonio Spurs will host the Minnesota Timberwolves for Game 5 of their Western Conference semifinal series. That series is all tied up, two games apiece. I'm Chris Caraccio, NBC News Radio.
4: People are going to ask, Flying S Title is not your normal title company name.
5: But when you understand the story, it makes a lot of sense. And I wanted something that really spoke to the past, that speaks to who we are now, and then speaks to the future.
4: And so it'll be fun.